Jean Sibelius was a violinist himself, seriously considered a career as a professional, even auditioned for the Vienna Philharmonic, but he did not make the cut. He turned his attentions to writing music. That was his humoresque number 3 with James Ennis and the Bergen Philharmonic. More from Ennis and Sibelius ahead this hour.

From APM, American Public Media, this is Performance Today, taking you to concerts around the world. I'm Valerie Kaler. Ach, was ist doch unser Leben? Ah, what indeed is our life? Well, according to the band Kansas, all we are is dust in the wind. Simon and Garfunkel sang about a time of innocence and being left with only a photograph to preserve a memory. And Joni Mitchell said, we are captive on a carousel of time. We can't return. We can only look behind from where we came and go round and round and round in a circle game. Each generation watches the next take its place with all the joy and sorrow that endless cycle brings. That phrase I started with, ach, was ist doch unser Leben, comes from a hymn by 17th century Lutheran pastor Martin Schaller. It starts with, ah, what is our life, and continues with more existential questions. What is our time? What is our piety? What good is money? What good is status and position? The answer to all his questions, more or less, all of that is nothing. An illusion. And even if it does exist, it'll be gone soon anyway, because death. I bet he was fun at parties. Johann Sebastian Bach used a couple hymns by Martin Schaller in his own compositions, but he works his Bachian magic, taking what is somber and ineluctable and infusing it with light and sublime beauty. The chorale prelude we're about to hear gives voice to both the serious and the sublime. Here, cellist Clive Greensmith and pianist Anna Petrova with Ach, was ist doch unser Leben? Ah, what is this life? By J.S. Bach.

Ah, what is this life? A chorale prelude by J.S. Bach, originally written for solo organ early in the 18th century. About two centuries later, Zoltán Kodály created a set of transcriptions of three Bach preludes for cello and piano. We heard the first of that set, played by cellist Clive Greensmith and pianist Anna Petrova, from a concert in Geneva, New York, part of the Geneva Music Festival. In a moment, riffing on Franz Liszt. 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

When pianist Hazel Scott was a teenager performing in clubs, she combined her formal classical training with her unrivaled jazz chops. Scott would begin by playing a famous piano piece and then quickly veer off into a virtuosic jazzy improvisation. She called it Swingin' the Classics. Scott's improvisations were different every single night, of course, but she made one recording of a handful of improvisations in the 1940s. That album captivated pianist Michelle Kahn, who really wanted to share the pieces with audiences everywhere. Michelle Kahn received permission from Scott's son to have transcriptions made of the improvisations. So, this is Michelle Kahn's take on Hazel Scott's improvisation on the Hungarian Rhapsody No. 2 by Franz Liszt. Simply put, here's pianist Michelle Kahn having a whole lot of fun in the PT studio.

0: Michelle Kahn at the piano in our big room, the Maude Moon Weyerhaeuser Music Studio, playing an improvisation on Franz Liszt's Hungarian Rhapsody No. 2 by pianist Hazel Scott. Wesley Ducote made that transcription for Michelle Kahn, with permission from Hazel Scott's son. In recent years, Michelle Kahn has been performing several of Hazel Scott's improvisations in concert. She says even though they sound fun, they are incredibly difficult. Trying to match Hazel Scott's skill level on the stride pattern is nearly impossible. Scott's left hand flew through that bass line with ease. Still, Kahn loves the freedom she feels when she plays them.
1: You know, as much as this is not my improv, it's still my interpretation on it. I'm still able to put a little of my own stamp on it, which for me is, again, so fun and so validating. It was so much fun to learn these, so much fun to play them, and there's so much humor in them.
0: Michelle Kahn currently working on an album of Hazel Scott's classical improvisations. Always looking forward to hearing more from Michelle Kahn. In a moment, an unassuming masterpiece. 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

0: ingratiating. They sometimes don't get the respect they always deserve for just the quality of how well they're crafted. Sibelius was not just, touched by God with all this inspiration. It's like, no, he was really, really, really good at it too, and worked extremely hard and really meticulously to create something that that doesn't sound like anything else. I mean, it's a piece that is, in basic ways, it's very exciting. The atmosphere that's created at the beginning of the first movement is, I think, once you hear it, you never forget hearing it. That's pretty special.
1: For over a century, people have ascribed meaning to that special opening. Ennis told me that those interpretations often say more about the person doing the interpreting than they do about the actual music and the markings on the page.
0: The violinist's entrance, which is sometimes played like this, lonely whisper in the windswept snowy plains, is not written that way at all. It's a mezzo forte, which is a very unusual dynamic to specify something by definition as being, medium is is a risky move. But there's something to it, because the violinist is a narrator from the very beginning that is not whispering you and daring you to listen, and also not shouting at you. It is presenting something, and that often, when you think about it in terms of speech, that often is the most compelling way to get people to listen, is you don't make a scene, you don't make a show, you just simply make it available. And the interest of the subject is what brings people in.
1: As the violinist narrates, Ennis says the structure of the first movement feels like a conversation, as if someone is about to divulge something important. They may not know exactly how to say it, or even if they actually want to tell you, but they're going to tell you anyway. Let's go now to a concert in Minneapolis. James Ennis is inviting us in and sharing an important story with the Minnesota Orchestra, the Violin Concerto by Jean Sibelius.

0: It is inspiring. It's beautiful. It's utterly captivating. Some call it genius. And violinist James Ennis says there's so much more to the violin concerto by Jean Sibelius.
1: Sometimes pieces that are so immediately

0: From a concert in Minneapolis, Minnesota, that was the Violin Concerto by Jean Sibelius. James Ennis played solo violin, and Thomas Sundergaard led the Minnesota Orchestra during their annual Nordic Soundscapes Festival. When James Ennis was starting out in his career, he got a bit of advice from his first manager, who told him he's not going to please everyone, and that he just needed to remain true to himself. The audience would appreciate honesty and commitment more than anything else.
1: He made a funny comment about if 51% of the audience loves it and 49% doesn't, it's a success. And if 49% loves it and 51% doesn't, it's a failure. And you know, I think that there is, in a way, a certain comfort to that, knowing that you just have to take a leap of faith as a performer and say, this is what I'm trying to say to you. I think this is meaningful, and I hope you do too.
0: I'm guessing that James Ennis would have received a 51% or higher approval rating for that concert at Orchestra Hall in Minneapolis. If you want to revisit that warm, engaging performance by James Ennis and the Minnesota Orchestra, swing by the PT page online sometime in the next month. Each daily episode is archived for 30 days after broadcast as on-demand audio. 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
2: Welcome to Classics on a Thursday night here on WHRO FM. Raymond Jones in till midnight. Bit of Andy Graff takes over at the midnight hour. Going to dance our way into our evening classics with a dance rhapsody by the English composer Frank Bridge. Here's the New Zealand Chamber Orchestra, conducted by Nicholas Braithwaite.

Nicholas Braithwaite and the New Zealand Chamber Orchestra getting our Thursday Night Classics underway with the Dance Rhapsody by Frank Bridge. We're going to turn from that to music of Franz Liszt, who wrote a whole bunch of Hungarian rhapsodies. We'll hear number 13 in that set, played by fellow Hungarian Jenő Jandó.

Jano Jandó at the keyboard for the Liszt Hungarian Rhapsody No. 13, music on a Thursday night here on WHRO-FM. Let's stay Hungarian a little while longer with the Divertimento for Strings by Béla Bartók, strings of the Chicago Symphony Orchestra led by Pierre Boulez.

On our Thursday Night Classics, you've heard the Divertimento for Strings by Béla Bartók with the Chicago Symphony Orchestra conducted by Pierre Boulez. Music on this Thursday night on 90.3 WHRO-FM Digital Norfolk, 89.9 WHRJ Digital, Gloucester Courthouse, 98.3 WHRF Digital, Belhaven. 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Raymond Jones with you on this Thursday night as we turn to an old favorite. Edvard Grieg's Peer Gynt. We're going to hear the incidental music to this production of Peer Gynt. Peer Gynt sung here by Peter Mattei, along with Camilla Tilling as Solveig and Charlotte Helicant in the role of Anitra. The Ellerhein Girls Choir and the Estonian National Symphony and Male Choir, Paavo Järvi conducting. Here's that music for Peer Gynt by Edvard Grieg.

Edvard Grieg's incidental music for Heinrich Ibsen's Peer Gynt. We heard in that recording Peer Gynt sung by Peter Mattai, Camilla Tilling as Solveig and Charlotte Helicott as Anitra, the Ellerhein Girls Choir and the Estonian National Symphony Orchestra and Male Choir, Paavo Järvi conducting. On a Thursday night on 90.3 WHRO-FM Digital Norfolk, 89.9 WHRJ Digital Gloucester Courthouse, 98.3 WHRF Digital Belhaven. Jean Sibelius entitled his string quartet in D minor, Voces Intimae, Intimate Voices. And we're going to hear that string quartet from Sibelius, performed here by the Gabrielli String Quartet.

The Gabriele String Quartet performing Jean Sibelius's String Quartet in D minor, Opus 56, Voces Intime, Intimate Voices, late on this Thursday night on WHRO FM. And from Franz Schrecker comes his Romantic Suite with the Buffalo Philharmonic, led by Joanne Folletta.

Joan Valletta and the Buffalo Philharmonic, the Romantic Suite by Franz Schrecker, here on WHRO-FM. And to take us toward our overnight classics, a little Andante in A from the youthful Felix Mendelssohn, played by pianist Anna Maria Markovina.

Anna Maria Marcovina at the keyboard playing that Andante in A, written in April of 1820 by the young Felix Mendelssohn. Wrapping up our classics on this Thursday night on 90.3 WHRO-FM Digital Norfolk, 89.9 WHRJ Digital Gloucester Courthouse, 98.3 WHRF Digital Belhaven. Raymond Jones here, glad to have you along on a Thursday night. I'll be back tomorrow evening as we head into the weekend with Friday Night Classics. Peter Van de Graaff taking us, as usual, overnight, thanks to your, as usual, tremendous member support.

The Voices of Spring Waltz by Johann Strauss Jr., Boston Pops, and conductor Arthur Fiedler. Spring-inspired music, and later on, La Mer, the Sea by Debussy. Here's a cycle for piano of various aspects of the season of spring by Czech composer Josef Suk, Margaret Fingerhut, pianist.

pianist Margaret Fingerhut, bringing us the sweet cycle of piano pieces by Josef Suk, Czech composer, called Spring. And this is also called Spring. It's a song by Rinaldo Hahn with Eileen Perez, soprano.

That's some music by the Venezuelan-born French composer Renaldo Hahn, Le Printemps, Springtime. Eileen Perez, soprano, and Ian Burnside, piano. We will hear La Mer, the Sea, by Debussy in a little bit. Here is a symphonic poem by French composer Mel Bonis. Her name, Mélanie Domange, originally, and that was her pen name, Mel Bonis. It's called The Dream of Cleopatra, and Léo Hussin conducts.

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And now to The Sea, La Mer by Debussy. François Xavier wrote with Les Siècles.

The orchestra Les Siècles, conducted by François Xavier Roth, and La Mer, the Sea, a triptych of symphonic poems by Claude Debussy. This is by Debussy's almost exact contemporary and now a quite forgotten composer named Charles Bordes, B-O-R-D-E-S. This also has to do with the sea. It's called Pleine Mer, or the Open Sea. Éric Huchet is the tenor, and the pianist is François-René Duchâble.

0: composer who is now quite forgotten, known for his songs, though his name is Charles Bourde, now really being rediscovered, in The Open Sea, Pleine Mer, sung by Eric Huchet.
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0: Radigraph speaking. If we think of the great operatic composers of the Baroque era, we think first and foremost probably of George Frederick Handel, perhaps secondarily of Vivaldi, but one that's quite forgotten now, but in his day was among the greats, was Johann Adolf Hasse, born in 1699 and enormously successful throughout Europe. If there was a great occasion to be celebrated, he was often the go-to man to write the opera for the occasion. Here is a little something from his chamber opera, La Contadina, a little ballet music.

That is ballet music, which comes from the opera, the chamber opera by Johann Adolf Hasse, called La Contadina, from a complete recording with Attilio Cremonesi, conducting the Arcadia Ensemble. In a little bit, a string octet by a Norwegian composer, a contemporary of Edvard Grieg, named Johan Svensson. And first of all, this sinfonia, which is actually another word for an overture, which opens the opera Didone Abandonata. Dido or Dido Abandoned. It's by Johann Adolf Hasse, and Michael Hofstetter conducts Munich Hofkapelle.

That's taken from a complete recording, a staged production, in concert, in other words, of an opera by Johann Adolf Hasse from the early 18th century and one of the premier composers, writing in a lot of different forms, but certainly in the world of opera for which he was best known. And that is from his opera Dido Abandoned, Didone Abandonata. We heard the opening overture or sinfonia with Michael Hofstadter conducting the Munich Hofkapelle. He was employed, was Johann Adolf Hasse, at the court of August the Strong in Dresden. And there were lots of great musicians gathered in that court, including one named Johann Friedrich Fasch. Here is a little dance of Gavotte by Fasch.

A dance, a gavotte from an orchestral suite by Johann Friedrich Fasch with Paul Dombrecht and Il Fondamento. Now we turn to music by a composer born in 1840 in Norway, although he was based in Copenhagen for much of his career. His name is Johan Svendsen, a great violinist as well as composer. And here is his string octet in A with the Therese Virtuosi.

ensemble called the Therese Virtuosi, bringing us music by a 19th century into the early 20th century Norwegian composer Johan Svendsen, string octet. This is by his contemporary and a woman who was a great pianist of the day. Agata Bakar Grøndahl is her name. We're just rediscovering her music. Natalia Strelchenko has recorded all of Bakar Grøndahl's piano pieces, and this is a little waltz.

0: by the Norwegian pianist-composer Agata Bakker-Grøndahl, The Little Waltz, a fantasy piece played by Natalia Strelchenko.
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0: Good to be with you. Peter Van de Graaff here with Kevin MacLeod playing the piano and a waltz by Tchaikovsky.

music by one of history's greatest waltz composers. Not Johann Strauss or his family members, but Tchaikovsky. A waltz played by Kevin MacLeod. I have not one, but two harp concertinos, little concertos, written in the late 20s and early 30s, one by Germaine Taillefer, which we'll hear now, and later on something by a Dutch composer named Leo Smit. This is Gillian Benet, harp, with the Women's Philharmonic Joanne Folletta conducting, and the harp concertino by Germaine Taillefer.

That music from 1927 by French composer Germaine Taillefer. Her harp concertino, Gillian Binet, playing harp with the Women's Philharmonic conducted by Joanne Folletta. Another harp concertino, little concerto coming up later on. But that would be a lot of harp and orchestra music. So to break things up here, a famous work by Tchaikovsky called the Italian Caprice, Capriccio Italien. Oslo Philharmonic, conducted by Maris Jansons.

Marius Jansons and the Oslo Philharmonic, and music inspired by a stay that Tchaikovsky had in Italy. It's called the Capriccio Italien, the Italian Caprice. Here's a waltz in 5/4 meter, also by Tchaikovsky.

waltzes are in 3/4 time, right? Well, not that one. That's a waltz in 5/4 time by Tchaikovsky, Yevgeny Sudbin, piano. Earlier, we heard a harp concertino, little concerto by Germaine Taillefer from 1927. Here is another harp concertino, but this one by a Dutch composer, although it is very French-infused. It's from just a few years later than that piece we heard earlier, 1931 work by Leo Schmidt, a Jewish composer who was killed by the Nazis in World War II. Godlieve Schramma solos with the Netherlands Philharmonic, and Ed Sponjaard conducts.

Music from 1931 by the Dutch composer Leo Smit. His harp concertino, played by Gorlifa Schrama, and the Netherlands Philharmonic, led by Ed Sponjaert. A little more for harp, also from the 20th century. This is a toccata, which comes from a harp suite by the British composer Benjamin Britten. And the harpist is Marion Hoffmann.

0: Benjamin Britten used the harp prominently in a couple of compositions, including The Ceremony of Carols. You may have heard that piece. That, though, was from the harp suite, the Toccata Movement by Benjamin Britten, and Marion Hoffmann played it.
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0: Beethoven writing for the mandolin? Indeed, he wrote a few pieces for that instrument, which had quite a vogue in Vienna in Beethoven's time. Here's his mandolin sonatina, little sonata in C minor, with Julien Martineau mandolin and Vanessa Benelli-Moselle piano.

Julien Martineau, mandolin, Vanessa Benelli, Moselle, piano, and mandolin sonatina, little sonata by Beethoven. I'm Peter Van de Graaff. A couple of English suites later on. Right now, one of the 10 violin and piano sonatas of Beethoven. Here is the fourth in A minor, as recorded by Isabel Faust, violin, and pianist Alexander Melnikov.

Isabel Faust, violin, and Alexander Melnikov, piano, bringing us music of Beethoven, who wrote 10 sonatas for violin and piano. That was the number 4 in A minor. Now to English music. Carol Cerasi, harpsichord first, with music of an Elizabethan composer named Thomas Tomkins, and this is the Lady Folliot's Galliard.

Thomas Tomkins wrote that dance form, very popular around 1600 England, a galliard. And that was written for the Lady Fulliott, played by Carol Cerasi. More English music now. Although something of a staple in the string orchestra literature, this was actually composed as piano pieces by Ray Fun Williams and then arranged for strings by another hand. It's called the Charterhouse Suite from 1923. David Lloyd Jones with the English Northern Philharmonia.

As with much of the music of Rayfon Williams, there is a lot of English folk song inspiration in that composition, which was composed for piano in 1923, the Charterhouse Suite. And then James Brown made the arrangement for string orchestra, as we heard it there, as it's most often heard. That was the English Northern Philharmonia strings, and the conductor was David Lloyd Jones. It was just a few years later for the National Brass Band Championship that Von Williams' good friend Gustav Holst composed the piece we're going to hear now. So that's music for strings we just heard. Now, music for a wind ensemble or band, and yet another suite. Holst famously composed two suites for military band and more for a band, including this Amour Side Suite. There's a scherzo, a nocturne, and a march. And this is Howard Dunn now to conduct the Dallas Wind Symphony.

0: Violetta Vici playing the viola, and that gigue by the daughter of Gustav Holst, Imogen Holst.
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0: This is Peter Van de Graaff. Hope you're well. Thanks so much for tuning in. A trio of French ballades here. Two of them for piano and orchestra, Darius Milhaud and Gabriel Fauré, the composers of those works. But the first ballade we have is by Hector Berlioz, and this comes from his scenic cantata, The Damnation of Faust. Sometimes it's staged as an opera, but most often just performed as a concert work. This is the ballade called Le Roi de Thule, The King of Thule. It's also known as the Gothic Song. And we're going to listen to Frederica von Stade with a Chicago Symphony Orchestra directed by Sir George Schulte from a complete recording of the work.

from a complete recording of The Damnation of Faust by Hector Berlioz. We heard Frederica von Stade, mezzo-soprano, singing Marguerite's aria, or ballad, Le Roi de Thule, the King of Thule. She was joined by the Chicago Symphony Orchestra, directed by Sir George Schulte. Ballads, ballades from France for you right now. And both of the works ahead are for piano and orchestra. And then we're going to listen to one of the string quartets by Felix Mendelssohn. In writing our first ballade, Millot said that he was asked to write a piece for which he was to be the pianist in introducing the work. And he said, since I'm not a virtuoso, I had to write an easy piece that seemed difficult to the public. So here is the 1920 ballade for piano and orchestra by Millot. And we're going to hear Vlastimil Lesek, piano, and the Brno State Philharmonic led by Jiří Valtáns.

Vladimir Lesak was the pianist, Brno State Philharmonic, Jiří Valdhans conducting, and we heard the Ballade from 1920 by Darius Milhaud. Now, whereas that was composed as a simple piece so that Milhaud, who was not a great pianist, could perform it looking like a virtuoso to the public, this next piece was written as a solo piano work and was so difficult to play that even Liszt, Franz Liszt, said, "I have no more fingers," and he gave up playing it. So Fauré arranged it for piano and orchestra, I suppose as a way of simplifying it. This is Fauré's Ballade, Opus 19, from 1881. Stéphane Lemelin is the pianist here. The CBC Vancouver Orchestra is heard as well. And the conductor is Mario Bernardi.

The Ballade by Fauré, Stéphane Lemelin, piano, CBC Vancouver Orchestra. And Mario Bernardi was the conductor. We have in just a couple of minutes Mendelssohn's Last String Quartet, number 6. Hope you'll stay with me. I'm Peter Van de Graaff. We've been hearing these French ballades. We have one more, and this takes us back, way back in time to the medieval Renaissance, medieval period, I should say, of France. It's by Guillaume de Machaut.

That ballade by a French composer from the 13th century, Guillaume de Machaut, and it was played by New York Pro Musica. This is the Isaïe Quartet now, performing music by Felix Mendelssohn as we listen to his string quartet, number 6 in F minor, his last quartet.

Dramatic music by Felix Mendelssohn, written towards the end of his life, just after his sister Fanny Mendelssohn died. His string quartet number 6 in F minor, opus 80, and a performance by the Isaiah Quartet, the last quartet by Mendelssohn. As I say, written after his sister died, we have a little piece now by his sister Fanny Mendelssohn, Melody.

0: pianist was Betty Ann Miller, and Fanny Mendelssohn, Felix's older sister, wrote that melody in C-sharp minor.
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2: Good morning. It's Friday, the 14th day of August. Dwight Davis joining you now. More music to come, of course, throughout the day. We have the world's greatest music, thanks to your support. And occasionally we'll look out the window, see what's happening. What's happening out there is fair skies, but quite warm and humid. 79 degrees right now, already feels like 86, so the heat index is kicking in early this morning. Forecast for Hampton Roads, partly sunny today, a high near 92, triple-digit heat values. The chance of rain this afternoon is up to about 40%. So there's a chance of showers and thundershowers this afternoon, about 40% chance. Likewise, overnight, 40%, lows around 75, cloudy skies. Partly sunny Saturday, high of 87, very slight chance of rain. Don't worry about it. You can get outside and mow the grass. Sunday, a 30% chance of showers or thundershowers, mostly sunny, high of 91. Monday, Tuesday, Wednesday will be around 90 degrees each day, maybe a little hotter on Monday, not so much Tuesday, with a chance of showers, the usual summertime chance of showers. So not much happening in the forecast here other than typical summertime Hampton Roads weather. There are some disturbances in the Atlantic that we're keeping an eye on, and our friends in Hawaii are watching a low-pressure system moving toward them. But for us, just hot and humid. 2 minutes after 5 o'clock is the time. Did I say 79 degrees? I did. And that it feels like 86? Yeah. Here is, this may help cool you off, music from A Winter's Tale. It's music by the Swedish composer Lars-Erik Larsson. Just some wonderful, pastoral, gentle, and almost summertime-like music for a reading, a radio reading of Shakespeare's play, The Winter's Tale. Lars-Erik Larsson's music, the Stockholm Philharmonic, conducted by Stig Westerberg.

Isn't that lovely music by Lars-Erik Larsson for a radio rendition of radio reading of the Shakespeare play The Winter's Tale, the suite of music performed here by the Stockholm Philharmonic, Stig Westerberg conducting. 12 minutes after 5, it's 79 degrees, feels like 86 already. High today, 92, heat index values to 103 today. Not so hot tomorrow and Sunday, and a chance of showers late tonight into Saturday and maybe on Sunday. But it's no more than about a 30%, your usual summertime chances of rain here in Hampton Roads. Here's a trio sonata for flute, viola da gamba, and harpsichord, and cello. So the harpsichord and cello make up the continuo, and the two other instruments are flute and viola. This music by Jean-Marie Leclerc.

Nice little piece there by Jean-Marie Leclerc, his trio sonata, Opus 2, number 8, with Fenwick Smith flute, Laura Jepson, viola da gamba, John Gibbons at the harpsichord, and Laura Bluestein, the cellist. 22 minutes after 5 o'clock, 79 degrees right now. It already feels warmer with a high, with the apparent temperature of 86 degrees. And that will continue throughout the day. That is high temperatures and higher heat values. 92 for a high on the thermometer today. Heat index values to 103 with a 40% chance of afternoon showers. Here are three miniatures by Alexander Glazunov. 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

From Charles Gounod, here is a saltarello, the French composer, indulging in some Italian dance music with the Czechoslovak Symphony, Andre Lenard conducting.

three little piano pieces, three miniatures, that's their official title, miniatures by Alexander Glazunov, the first of which alludes to the seasons, little theme there that showed up in the Seasons ballet. Tatia Franova, the pianist for the music of Glazunov, bringing us to 5:30 on this Friday morning. This muggy Friday morning, 79 feels like 86 already. Have a problem in Norfolk 64 eastbound near Little Creek Road that puts it near Ward's Corner. Tractor-trailer crash. So far, just the left shoulder is closed. The eastbound left shoulder, 64, near Little Creek Road in Norfolk. Move over to the right. You'll get by.

0: A Saltarello, a lively Italian dance by Charles Gounod with the Czechoslovak State Symphony, Andre Lenard conducting. More familiar music and more typical music coming up by Charles Gounod tomorrow.
1: A deal with the devil is never what it seems, as Faust finds out in Charles Gounod's Opera of Extremes, pairing lively drinking songs and intimate arias, triumphant choirs and angelic hymns. We're in for a treat with a sparkling performance of Faust from Munich's National Theater. I'm Lisa Flynn. I hope you'll be listening.
0: One of the great operas in the repertoire. Charles Gounod's Faust comes up tomorrow, starting at 1 o'clock. It's 22 minutes before 6 o'clock on this muggy morning, 79 degrees. Feels like 86 later on today, a high of 92. Feels like 103. Partly sunny today with a 40% chance of showers. Here is music by Albert Roussel. Roussel wrote a suite called The Flute Players, the third of the movements depicting Krishna, who is supposed to have played the flute. There are pictures of Lord Krishna playing the flute. Here he is musically, the music of Albert Roussel from The Flute Players, Jonathan Snowden, the real flute player here, Anthony Litton at the piano.

Music for flute and piano, a suite entitled The Flute Players, each movement representing a well-known, or sometimes not so well-known, flute player. In this case, Krishna. Jonathan Snowden, the flutist, Andrew Litton, the pianist, and it's music by Albert Roussel. 17 before 6 o'clock from Giuseppe Sammartini. Here's the Oboe Concerto in D with Heinz Holliger and Imozici.

An oboe concerto by Giuseppe Sammartini. Nice little piece. Oboe concerto in D by Signor Sammartini. Not to be confused with his brother, the other Sammartini, Giovanni Battista. And they sound exactly alike to my ear. Anyway, this was Giuseppe's music with Heinz Holliger and I Musici here on WHRO-FM. It's 4 minutes before 6. Skies are clear. The sun comes up in about, 25 minutes? And sunny, hot, humid day today. High of 92, heat index to 103. It's already 79 and already feels like 86.

0: The perky side of Francis Poulenc, the rondo from the trio for oboe, bassoon, and piano performed by an ensemble called the Poulenc Trio. It's 5:59, a minute before 6 on this Friday morning. 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But we do want to look at the weather. We have clear skies right now, 79 degrees, but the humidity is quite high. Dew points into the 70s range. Thus, it feels warmer. Feels like 86 out there. And that same pattern will obtain throughout the day. A high of 92, heat index values to 103. Partly sunny skies, some clouds with a 40% chance of rain in those clouds today and tonight. Saturday, partly sunny, high of 87, and a light northeast wind and a 20% chance of rain. Sunday, mostly sunny, high of 91 with a 30% chance of showers and thunderstorms, 40% chance of rain on Monday.
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0: All right, we have some Norwegian music for you that is not by Edvard Grieg, but rather by his friend Johan Svendsen, the Norwegian Rhapsody No. 2.

The music of Johan Svendsen, a Norwegian composer who, as I said, was a friend of Edvard Grieg, might as well have been Grieg, this Norwegian Rhapsody No. 2. It made use of folk material that Svendsen and Grieg alike used. Norwegian Rhapsody No. 2 by Johan Svendsen with the Trondheim Symphony from Norway, Ole Christian Rud conducting. On WHRO FM, it is 11 minutes after 6. Another accident to report to you. It is 64 westbound near Tidewater Drive. The west left shoulder and left lane are closed. And that's 64 westbound near Tidewater Drive in Norfolk. Move over to the right. All right, here's something unusual. It is an English folk song treatment, that's not so unusual, but this one is by Arnold Rosner for Band. And the band is called Density 512. I'll look into that, see the reason for that unusual name. Jacob Aaron Schnitzer conducting Arnold Rosner's Rhapsody on an English folk song. The folk song is called Lovely Joan, and you'll recognize it as being used also by Vaughan Williams in his Greensleeves Fantasia.

You may have recognized the tune, if not the title. It's a folk song called Lovely Joan, and that was the rhapsody on the folk song by Rossner, performed by the ensemble experimental orchestra calling itself Density 512, conducted by Jacob Aaron Schnitzer. 21 minutes after 6, the sun above the horizon now. You may not be able to see it where you are, but we have fair skies now and 79 degrees. Here's some music that sounds folkish but isn't. It's a setting by Frederick Delius of a poem by Alfred, Lord Tennyson, Birds in the High Hall Garden. This version by Julian Lloyd Webber and performed by cellist Julian Lloyd Webber with John Lenihan at the piano.

0: A transcription of a song rather than for voice and piano here, cello and piano. Julian Lloyd Webber, the cellist, made the arrangement. The pianist with John Lenihan. The Delius song setting a Tennyson poem called Birds in the High Hall Garden. That's a romantic title, isn't it? 6:28 is the time. Is it really 80 degrees already? Does it really feel like 87 already? Yeah, it does. It's going to be one of those days. That accident 64 westbound near Tidewater Drive has now only the west shoulder closed, so you're getting by on the travel lanes there.
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0: 6:29, here's one of those pieces that you know but you may not know the title of.

0: The famous intermezzo from the opera I Quattro Rustichi by Ermanno Vulfarari, the Berlin Radio Symphony, Heinz Rogner conducting. The title translates the four rustics or the four boors, B-O-O-R-S, or there are other translations. It has to do with four men who need to be taught a lesson and are in this opera. It is now 27 minutes before 7 o'clock.
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0: 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Here is music by Jacques-Christophe Nodot, his trio sonata, Opus 8, number 3. He called this Rustic Festival. We hear the German Baroque soloists.

0: Some rustic music for you by Jacques Nodo. Actually, he called it that, the Rustic Festival, or Folk Festival, perhaps, or Festive Rustic Music. Trio Sonata in C, Opus 8, number 3, carrying a title, the music by French composer Nodo, with the German Baroque soloists, here on WHRO FM.
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0: Hot and humid today. It's already warm and humid. 80 degrees, feels like 87. High today, 92. It'll feel like about 103. We do have a 40% chance of scattered showers this afternoon and tonight. 20% Saturday, 30% Sunday. In every Johann Strauss Jr. operetta, there are waltzes. There's at least one well-known waltz and some others. But then, how about the operettas of Franz von Suppé? He wrote a whole bunch of them. And we hear the overtures, but do you ever hear any waltzes from his operettas? Well, we have one in the library, and it's from the operetta Journey Through Africa. Here is the Titania Waltz by Franz von Suppé.

0: The Titania Waltz from the operetta Journey Through Africa by Franz von Suppé. The Slovak State Philharmonic, Alfred Valter conducting here on WHRO FM. It's 10 minutes before 7. I just stepped outside. Feels like a jungle out there. Humidity quite high, dew points high, 80 degrees on the thermometer, 87 is what it feels like. And then throw in a mess on Interstate 64 westbound at the Hampton Roads Bridge Tunnel. An accident closing all westbound lanes. You're backed up about 2.5 miles, and that backup will only grow till they get that sorted out. Accident 64 westbound at the Hampton Roads Bridge Tunnel, getting from the south side to the peninsula. You are backed up 2.5 miles, and you are stopped.
1: A deal with the devil is never what it seems, as Faust finds out in Charles Gounod's Opera of Extremes, pairing lively drinking songs and intimate arias, triumphant choirs and angelic hymns. We're in for a treat with a sparkling performance of Faust from Munich's National Theater. I'm Lisa Flynn. I hope you'll be listening.
0: That's 1 o'clock tomorrow afternoon. Charles Gounod's Faust begins. Here's one of those choruses that make the opera so popular.

Well, those fellows are in good voice this morning. The Soldiers' Chorus from Charles Gounod's Faust. We heard the Paris Opera Orchestra and Chorus, and Georges Prêtre conducting. Charles Gounod's music from his most famous opera, his most famous composition, Faust. The opera will be broadcast in its entirety starting tomorrow here on WHRO FM, WHRJ, WHRF. Let's jump from opera to ballet as we hear the Russian Dance from the ballet The Tale of the Stone Flower by Prokofiev.

0: Yeah, and that's it. Or at least that's all that we're going to hear this morning. From the ballet, The Tale of the Stoneflower. Stoneflower, referring to gems. Gem cutters in the Ural Mountains is the setting here. Music by Prokofiev, as you might have guessed. And we heard the Russian dance with the Philharmonia Orchestra, Nima Yervi, conducting. It's 7 o'clock. 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We've got some traffic problems. Let's start 64 westbound near Virginia Beach Boulevard. Disabled vehicle closing the right shoulder. Further westbound 64 westbound near Norview Avenue. An accident closing the westbound right shoulder. 64 westbound near Tidewater Drive, an accident closing the, you got it, westbound left shoulder. Now, the major problems here are 64 westbound at the Hampton Roads Bridge Tunnel. An accident earlier had things stopped. Traffic is now moving, but the congestion stretches back 4 miles. That's 64 westbound at the Hampton Roads Bridge Tunnel. Not nearly as much congestion eastbound. You're backed up about a mile, and that's pretty much normal for this time of the morning. As to the weather, it feels like it's 87 degrees out there already. Our heat index values will be around 103 by later this afternoon, temperature around 92. Partly sunny, 40% chance of showers this afternoon. 40% chance of rain overnight, mostly cloudy, lows around 75. Saturday, partly sunny, high of 87 with a 20% chance of showers. And then Sunday, a high of 91 degrees with a 30% chance of showers and thunderstorms.
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one of those scintillating little sonatinas, or actually sonata, they're titled. Sonata in D, Kirkpatrick listing, K listing 119. It's music of Domenico Scarlatti. Igor Comments at the piano on WHRO FM. WHRO maintains an open meeting policy for our board of directors and community advisory group. 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To find out when and where these meetings are held, visit our website, whro.org/meeting policy. Here's a waltz by Waldteufel. It's called, in English translation, Ever Faithful.

A waltz by Waldteufel titled, in English, Ever Faithful. We heard the Czechoslovak State Philharmonic, Alfred Walter, the conductor, on WHRO FM. 64 westbound has slimmed down a bit now. We were backed up about 4 miles. The traffic backup due to congestion is now is about 2.5 miles westbound at the Hampton Roads Bridge Tunnel. Independent Lens presents Flood. Returning home to California's Inland Empire, award-winning filmmaker Katie Scoggins seeks to reconnect with her estranged father. He is the only evangelical left in the family. And as they face their differences on faith, family, and belonging, their journey becomes a portrait of empathy and resilience. Together, they find new ways to listen and bridge divide. Flood from Independent Lens. 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Here is some chirpy music by Vivaldi, a recorder concerto, sometimes played on the flute. This concerto in D, Opus 10, number 3, called Il Gadolino, the Goldfinch. Michela Petri, the recorder soloist, with the Academy of St. Martin in the Fields.

A recorder concerto, sometimes heard as a flute concerto. In either case, the instrument, solo instrument, sounding like a bird. As a matter of fact, to the extent that the composer, Antonio Vivaldi, called this Il Gardellino, the goldfinch concerto. Recorder concerto, Opus 10, number 3, Michela Petri, soloist, Iona Brown, the conductor, with the Academy of St. Martin in the Fields. 80 degrees, feels like 87. The major traffic problem is westbound 64. Hampton Roads Bridge Tunnel backed up about 2 miles, but thinning out, so that's an improvement. Here is pianist Sandrine Erdely Sayo in the A-flat intermezzo by Francis Poulenc.

0: One of the intermezzi of Francis Poulenc, probably the best known of his set of three. This is the intermezzo in A-flat, Sandrine Erdely Sayo, the pianist. And this is WHRO FM, WHRJ, WHRF.
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0: Well, nice to have Josh Groban back in town, and he'll be performing, as you heard, but is also the subject of a discussion with Diane Jones on our website on the Arts Conversations page at whro.org. Here's some movie music, Broadway music, sort of. We're going to go back to operatic times in the 19th century for these Polovitzian dances, which we all know and which some of you know from Kismet. Here's the Royal Philharmonic and the chorus with Leopold Stokowski conducting the original of the music of Borodin from Prince Igor the Polovtsian or Polovitzian dances.

0: Leopold Stokowski working his magic with the Royal Philharmonic and the chorus in the Polovetsin Dances from the opera Prince Igor by Alexander Borodin. I mentioned that that was Broadway music and also movie music. The show Kismet dipped into the Borodin repertoire heavily and won several awards. I think, did Borodin win an Emmy for posthumous Emmy for that? I think so. Anyway, music by Alexander Borodin from his opera. And again, speaking of opera,
1: a deal with the devil is never what it seems, as Faust finds out in Charles Gounod's Opera of Extremes, pairing lively drinking songs and intimate arias, triumphant choirs and angelic hymns. We're in for a treat with a sparkling performance of Faust from Munich's National Theater. I'm Lisa Flynn. I hope you'll be listening.
0: With more hit tunes than Borodin's Prince Igor. Charles Gounod's Faust starting at 1 o'clock tomorrow afternoon. We heard the Soldier's Chorus earlier from Faust. How about some more? Earl Wilde's performance of Franz Liszt's treatment of the waltzes from Faust.

0: The waltzes from Charles Gounod's Faust, Franz Liszt's Treatment for Solo Piano, a breathless performance here by Earl Wild. It's 8 o'clock. This is WHRO FM Digital Norfolk, WHRJ Digital, Gloucester Courthouse, WHRF Digital, Belhaven. Dwight Davis with you on this muggy morning. We'll return to the mug here in a moment. Liberty Street had a long railroad train blocking things up for a while. That's finally cleared. So checking with Oculus Rail, we have no other railroad crossings blocking traffic right now. Whereas we still have a heavy traffic go of it, westbound 64, Hampton Roads Bridge Tunnel backed up about 2.5 miles. Otherwise, things looking pretty good. A couple of breakdowns out there, not causing any delays. And now the weather. Chance of showers and thunder showers. That's pretty much the forecast almost every day in the summer here. Chance of rain put at 40% today. Otherwise, partly sunny with a high of 92. Heat index values to 103. Cloudy overnight. Lows around 75. 40% chance of showers. Saturday, a 20% chance of rain. Not anything to really be concerned about. Partly sunny. High of 87. And then Sunday, we'll go back to the low 90s with a 30% chance of showers and thunderstorms. Chance of rain again on Monday.
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0: Here's some Bach to put things right. 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

0: Some more of that nourishing music of J.S. Bach, Brandenburg Concerto No. 3 with the Academy of Ancient Music and Christopher Hogwood conducting. 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
0: Already warm and humid, soon to be hot and humid today, our heat index to 103. Slight chance of showers today, overnight, Saturday, and Sunday. Speaking of showers, Hawaii is expected to get a lot of rain. There is a storm bearing down on the Hawaiian Islands, which could become a full-fledged hurricane by the time it hits the islands under a hurricane warning. The Atlantic sort of quiet, a couple of low-pressure systems out there, but they're expected to fall apart. So no problems right now in terms of tropical situations. Here is the Bore Fantasque by Emmanuel Chabrier, a real workout for the pianist, but she's up to it. Angela Hewitt at the keyboard.

0: Well, like I said, a real workout there for the pianist Angela Hewitt at the keyboard for this music of Emmanuel Chabrier, his Bourré Fantasque. 21 minutes after 8, 8:30 brings us the composer's datebook for today.
1: A powerful new symbol of remembrance takes shape at Fort Monroe. 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Another View, live from Fort Monroe, Thursday, August 27th. 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
0: It is 82 degrees, feels like 91 already. Here's music from the ballet suite of Gustav Holst. It's the final movement of that suite, marked Carnival.

0: The Carnival Movement from Gustav Holst's Ballet Suite with the Northern Sinfonia. Richard Hickox, the conductor, here on WHRO FM, 27 minutes after 8 o'clock the time.
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1: 83 degrees, feels like 92. Whew. And it's going to stay hot and humid today. High of 92 with a heat index up to 103.
2: Violinist Augustin Hedelic used to get so nervous before concerts, people had to push him out on stage. But now, thanks to his new breathing exercises, he says walking on stage feels like home. Augustin Hedelic feeling at home in concert with the St. Louis Symphony. 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

0: An arrangement by Imogen Holst, Gustav Holst's daughter, of A Scottish Air, bringing us to 8:30 on this Friday morning.
1: This is the Composer's Datebook for August 14th. I'm John Burge. There was a time when German opera houses would have fought over the chance to premiere a brand new opera by Richard Strauss. But by 1940, when Strauss finished a mythological opera entitled The Love of Danae, there was a war on and Strauss had fallen out of favor with Germany's Nazi rulers. A scheduled premiere in Dresden had to be canceled. In Leipzig, the orchestral parts for the new opera were lost in a fire. And in Munich, an Allied air raid damaged the opera's sets and scenery. By the summer of 1944, when conductor Clemens Krauss was rehearsing for the opera's belated premiere at the Salzburg Festival, the collapse of the Third Reich was imminent.

0: On August 1st, an order was issued from Berlin canceling all music festivals and closing all theaters. But somehow, Salzburg managed to get a dispensation, and rehearsals for Strauss's opera were allowed to continue. A private dress rehearsal of The Love of Danae took place in Salzburg on today's date in 1944. The 80-year-old composer attended, and with tears in his eyes, thanked the performers with these words, "Perhaps we shall meet again in a better world." Composer's Datebook is produced by APM, American Public Media, in collaboration with the American Composers Forum, reminding you that all music was once new.
1: Composer's Datebook for today, with the spotlight on The Love of Danae, an opera by Richard Strauss, not too often heard. Very lush and romantic, as you might expect. Here is some of that music. This, a symphonic fragment, as it's called, from the opera The Love of Danae by Richard Strauss. Zubin Mehta conducts the Berlin Philharmonic.

0: Well, as I said, lush and romantic, the music of Richard Strauss, a symphonic fragment from the opera The Love of Danae. The Berlin Philharmonic, conducted by Zubin Mehta, here on WHRO FM. Where Raymond Jones will be here Saturday with a whole stack, well, I say this always figuratively, a whole stack of new CDs.
1: It's the Symphony No. 2 by Bohuslav Martineau with the Bamberg Symphony conducted by Jakub Prusa this Saturday evening at 8 on this just in 3 hours of what's new in recorded classical music. We'll have the Sweet Symphonique of Ernest Bloch and from Hector Berlioz, the Royal Hunt and Storm from the opera The Trojans with Sir Thomas Beecham and the Royal Philharmonic. Arkady Volodos is captured in recital in the Piano Sonata No. 17 of Franz Schubert. We'll have a concertante in D minor by Englishman Cipriani Potter and an orchestral suite in E minor from Johann Friedrich Fasch with Tempesta di Mare. And we'll round out the program with 7 choruses from the Alcestis of Euripides by Gustav Holst. All of that coming your way Saturday evening at 8, this just in. This is Raymond Jones. Be with us.
0: All right, some new stuff. Martineau's music's always fascinating, always propulsive. That's my favorite word for Martineau. Here is some Telemann, one of his better pieces of the thousands that he wrote. This is Viola Concerto with David Miller and the Philomel Baroque Orchestra.

0: Ah, what a wonderful concerto that is. Telemann, his viola concerto, as performed by violist David Miller, David Miller, violist soloist with the Philomel Baroque Orchestra. 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It is blocking the right lane and the right shoulder, so you have to move over to the left. Otherwise, roadway's looking pretty good, and Oculus Rail gives us no railroad crossings to hold you up.
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0: It's a minute before 9. 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Humidity and temperatures are going to be a challenge today. The heat and humidity combination, making it feel like about 103 later this afternoon. It's bad enough right now. 84 feels like 94. Very slight chance of showers this afternoon and tonight, and maybe Saturday and maybe Sunday. Otherwise, hot and humid weather. Here's some music for flute and piano by Francis Poulenc. Carol Winsens is the flutist, Andras Schiff the pianist, in the sonata for flute and piano.

Francis Poulenc's music, music very typical of him, some bright and brisk outer movements and a very romantic middle movement for this sonata for flute and piano. Carol Winsens, the flutist Andras Schiff at the keyboard, here on WHRO FM. This week on WHRV's weekly edition, the latest news from here in Hampton Roads. 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Congressional analysts are skeptical that Newport News Shipbuilding has the surplus capacity needed to fulfill the administration's mandate for new battleships. And in other news, a contract dispute between Sentara Health and Anthem Insurance could negatively affect nearly 300,000 Anthem members across the Old Dominion. Those stories and more coming up at noon today on WHRV 89.5 on the Friday News Program Weekly Edition. From Joseph Haydn, here is that sparkling Symphony No. 88, in a fine performance by the New York Philharmonic, Leonard Bernstein conducting.

0: Well, as I always say, or usually say, Haydn makes you smile, especially that symphony, especially that performance. New York Philharmonic, Leonard Bernstein, Haydn's Symphony No. 88. Here on WHRO FM, WHRJ, WHRF, where Diane Jones will be along at 10 o'clock. That's, what, about 25 minutes from now. And she's got for us some music of Arthur Sullivan, music by Samuel Wesley of the Methodist family, and Alexander von Zemlinsky. Those and other composers represented part of our midday classics today on WHRO FM.
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0: Usually by this time of the morning, traffic has settled down, but not so this morning. 64 westbound near Tidewater Drive. I'm misreading. 64 westbound at the Hampton Roads Bridge Tunnel. A multi-vehicle accident closing all westbound lanes. It was already heavily backed up, starting to thin out, but now we're heavily backed up with about 2.5 mile backup. Westbound lanes closed, 64 westbound at the Hampton Roads Bridge Tunnel because of an accident involving several vehicles. Some exotic music next by Anton Arensky, the Russian composer looking west and south to Egypt. Here is a suite from the ballet Egyptian Nights. The USSR Symphony, conducted by Yevgeny Svetlanov.

Music of Anton Arensky, his Egyptian Nights, a ballet suite with the USSR Symphony, led by Yevgeny Svetlanov. It is 9:59. Happy Friday to you. I'm Diane Jones here for your Midday Classics at 90.3 WHRO-FM Digital Norfolk, 89.9 WHRJ Digital Gloucester Courthouse, 98.3 WHRF Digital Belhaven. Looking at the forecast, first and foremost, partly sunny skies today, highs near 92 degrees, heat index values as high as 103. I rode my bike into work this morning, and yeah, it is hot and humid out there. We have about a 40% chance of some showers and thunderstorms rolling in this afternoon and continuing into this evening. Mostly cloudy overnight with lows around 75 degrees. Tomorrow, Saturday, partly sunny, highs near 86 degrees. A slight chance of some showers in the afternoon, just really some passing showers here and there. Saturday night, cloudy and 75 for the low. Looking ahead to Sunday, mostly sunny, highs near 90 degrees, and about a 30% chance of showers and thunderstorms in the early to mid-afternoon hours on Sunday. Fair skies over Norfolk at the moment. It is currently 84 degrees. Taking a quick look at traffic, there is a multi-vehicle crash at the Hampton Roads Bridge Tunnel West. All westbound lanes are closed and traffic is currently backed up about 4.5 miles. So expect significant delays if you are heading towards the Hampton Roads Bridge Tunnel westbound. We'll start our Midday Classics today with music of Samuel Wesley. This is his Symphony No. 5 in E-flat major, with Matthias Baumert leading the London Mozart Players.

0: Music of Samuel Wesley, his Symphony No. 5 in E-flat major. Matthias Baumert led the London Mozart Players. Coming up tonight at 7 o'clock, it's Performance Today.
1: Violinist Augustin Hedelic used to get so nervous before concerts, people had to push him out on stage. But now, thanks to his new breathing exercises, he says walking on stage feels like home. Augustin Hedelic feeling at home in concert with the St. Louis Symphony. 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
0: In addition to that performance, you're also going to hear music from Samuel Barber today, music of Sergei Prokofiev, an homage to Rodrigo from Erlen Wallen, marvelous guitar soloist. You're also going to hear the Jasper String Quartet in a performance from the Scanny Atlas Festival in Central New York, a piece called Pisachi, from Jared Impichachaha Tate, and all that and more coming up tonight at 7 o'clock on Performance Today after Wayla Shambo brings you your afternoon classics. Here's music of Sir Arthur Sullivan for you. He wrote a set of movements for Shakespeare's play The Tempest. It was kind of his first major composition and was the work that brought him to the attention of the musical establishment there in England. This is the banquet dance from The Tempest, with Sir Vivian Dunn leading the Birmingham Symphony Orchestra.

Ballet music from The Tempest from Sir Arthur Sullivan, before he was Sir Arthur Sullivan. We heard the Birmingham Symphony Orchestra conducted by Sir Vivian Dunn. At 10:21, music of Alexander Zemlinsky. This is from The Crystal Heart, a three-act ballet that he composed right around the turn of the 20th century. This is a concert suite from The Crystal Heart with Ludovít Rajcar leading the Czechoslovak Radio Symphony Orchestra.

0: music of Alexander Zemlinsky, the concert suite from the ballet The Crystal Heart, a three-act ballet written by Zemlinsky right around the turn of the century. 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
0: Let's jump back from the turn of the 20th century to the turn of the 18th century. Music of Giuseppe Torelli, his Sinfonia a Quattro in C major. The Paris Orchestral Ensemble is conducted by Jean-Pierre Vallée.

Music of Giuseppe Torelli. That was the, there it is, the Sinfonia a Quattro in C major with the Paris Orchestral Ensemble conducted by Jean-Pierre Wallès. It is 10:39 and I have a cello sonata for you now. This, the cello sonata in D major, opus 20, number 6 of Michel Corrette, performed here by Les Nouveaux Quatorze.

music of Michel Corrette. We heard the cello sonata. Where is it? There we go. The cello sonata in D major, opus 20, number 6, performed there by members of Le Nouveau Quatuor. And with all of that, it brings us to 10:51. Coming up in the 11 o'clock hour, I have music of Joseph Bellon, the Chevalier de Saint-Georges, as well as music of Gustav Holst. So I hope you can stay with us throughout Midday Classics here on WHRO-FM. Right now, I have a romantic overture from Alexander Cherepnin with Vinci Yip leading the Czechoslovak State Philharmonic.

0: The Romantic Overture Opus 67 of Alexander Trepnin with the Czechoslovak State Philharmonic, conducted by Wing Si Yip. It's 11 o'clock. I'm Diane Jones, and you are listening to 90.3 WHRO-FM Digital Norfolk, 89.9 WHRJ Digital Gloucester Courthouse, 98.3 WHRF Digital Belhaven. Taking a look at the forecast, we have partly sunny skies today, highs near 92. Heat index values are going to make it feel as high as 103, so be aware of that. It is muggy outside. We also have about a 40% chance of some showers and thunderstorms rolling in the early to mid-afternoon hours. Overnight tonight, more showers and thunderstorms with cloudy skies, lows around 75 degrees. Tomorrow, Saturday, partly sunny, highs near 86, a slight chance of some afternoon showers. And then Saturday night, partly cloudy, lows around 75 degrees. Peeking ahead to Sunday, sunny skies, highs near 90, with again about a 30% chance of some showers and thunderstorms in the afternoon hours. Fair skies over Norfolk right now. It is currently officially 91 degrees, but that heat index is making it feel like it's already up to 100.
1: Sometimes the most powerful response to an unspeakable tragedy isn't a speech, but a piece of music. Throughout history, composers of all styles and genres have used their art to help communities grieve, heal, and find hope. And that tradition continues. Hi, I'm Loki Karuna, and on this edition of Noteworthy, I'd like to share how the pain of a nation was transformed into an unforgettable tribute by composer Omar Thomas. Omar is a Brooklyn-born composer who has, among many things, transformed the landscape of music for concert band. Back in the summer of 2015, the country was reeling from the tragic shooting at the Mother Emanuel AME Church in Charleston, South Carolina. And in the wake of that heartbreak, a consortium of musical ensembles commissioned Omar to write a piece to honor the 9 lives that were lost. In response, he created this, a work he called Of Our New Day Begun. Through his artistry, Omar Thomas reminds us that even in our darkest moments, music can be a profound tool for strength, healing, and perseverance. His dedication to telling difficult yet essential American stories drives his work and makes him one of today's most noteworthy composers.

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1: Thank you, Loki. And you can hear Noteworthy every Friday at 11 a.m. Renaissance music through a 1960s lens for you now. Francis Chagrin, an English composer, wrote a Renaissance suite around 1969, inspired by Renaissance music. Here's Gavin Sutherland conducting the Royal Ballet Sinfonia.

0: Renaissance works, but yes, with a distinctly light British classic twist. Music of Francis Chagrin, that was the Renaissance suite with the Royal Ballet Sinfonia conducted by Gavin Sutherland.
1: A powerful new symbol of remembrance takes shape at Fort Monroe. 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Another View, live from Fort Monroe, Thursday, August 27th. 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
0: Indeed, do make sure you get your reservations in. We had quite a turnout for the last live Another View on site. So do make sure to get ready and come and be a participant in this incredible show. I have a violin concerto for you now from the Chevalier de Saint-Georges, Joseph Bologne. This is Kianju violin joining Toronto Camerata, conducted by Kevin Mallon.

0: Music from Joseph Bologna, the Chevalier de Saint-Georges, his violin concerto in D major, opus 3, number 1. Probably the best known of his violin concertos. Kianju was our soloist, and the Toronto Camerata was led by Kevin Mallon. I'm Diane Jones. 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
0: I hope you are able to come. I am going to do my best to be there on Sunday as well. Gustav Holst composed a very short, 10-minute ballet work for the Chicago Dance Company. It was a commission request, just a very small commission request. The BBC National Orchestra of Wales, under Sir Richard Hickox, performs Gustav Holst's The Lure.

The Lure, also titled The Moth and the Flame, a 10-minute ballet work composed by Gustav Holst for a dance company in Chicago. We heard the BBC National Orchestra of Wales conducted by Sir Richard Hickox in that performance, which brings us now to music of Antonio Salieri. This is Ensemble Italiano di Fiati with Antonio Salieri's Nocturne for Winds in E-flat major. I've been in an E-flat major mood today.

Ensemble Italiano di Fiati with music of Antonio Salieri, the Nocturne for Winds in E-flat major. It is 11:51. We've got great music coming up in the noon hour. I thought we'd try another chamber music luncheon together. So I've got some great chamber music coming up for you. To get us to the top of the hour, here is music of Antonio Vivaldi. Sir Neville Mariner leads the Academy of St. Martin in the Fields with Vivaldi's Concerto No. 8 in A minor.

0: Antonio Vivaldi's Concerto No. 8 in A minor, Destro Armonico. The Academy of St. Martin in the Fields was led by Sir Neville Mariner. It's 12:02. 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Partly sunny skies in the forecast for today with highs near 92 and heat index values as high as 103. We also have about a 40% chance of showers and thunderstorms rolling in, sometime in the early to mid-afternoon hours. Overnight tonight, a few more showers and thunderstorms. For the most part, cloudy skies, lows around 75 degrees. Tomorrow, Saturday, partly sunny, highs near 86 degrees, with a slight chance, about a 20% chance of some afternoon showers. Saturday night, partly cloudy, overnight lows around 75 degrees. Looking ahead to Sunday, as you are making your weekend plans, mostly sunny, highs near 90 degrees. And again, about a 30% chance of some showers and thunderstorms in the afternoon. Fair skies over Norfolk at the moment. We are sitting right around 91 degrees. That heat index value is making it feel as high as up to about 102 right now. Stay hydrated, stay in the shade if you can.
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0: Well, I thought we'd try another chamber music hour here on our Friday lunch date, starting off with this duo. This is the Fantasy Pastoral Hongrois, from Franz Doppler. This is one that, as a flute student, I had to learn, and I just really fell in love with it then. Here are Laurel Zucker, flute, and Mark Shapiro, piano.

The Fantasy Pastoral Hongrie, music of Franz Doppler, with Laurel Zucker on the flute and Mark Shapiro on the piano. I say I learned that when I was studying flute as a youngster. There is no chance you will ever hear me play it because I cannot play it anywhere near as well as these wonderful professional flutists. Here's a piano trio from Franz Joseph Haydn now, his trio in F major performed by Classical Chrome.

0: Franz Joseph Haydn's Piano Trio in F Major, performed there by Classical Chrome. I'm Diane Jones. Looking ahead to the 2 o'clock hour, I have music of Etienne Soler to start things off, and lots more great music to get us there, including a guitar quartet in just a moment.
1: When two boys go missing from a cattle station, Detective Jay Swan teams up with local cop Emma James to investigate.
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0: Francesco Canova di Milano was an Italian lutenist and composer. He wrote Six Ricercar. This is an arrangement of that by guitarist Dusan Bogdanovic for guitar quartet and performed here by the Los Angeles Guitar Quartet.

It was arranged by Dusan Bogdanovich for guitar quartet. It was six ricercar, based on a theme from Italian composer and lutenist Francesco Canova de Milano. We heard the Los Angeles Guitar Quartet perform. I have the finale for you from a flute quintet from Friedrich Kuhlau. In this performance, we'll hear the Juilliard String Quartet, joined by flutist Jean-Pierre Rampal.

from Friedrich Kuhlau, the Flute Quintet number 1 in D major. That was the finale from that flute quintet. Jean-Pierre Rampal, our flutist, joining the Juilliard String Quartet. It is 12:49 exactly, and to get us to the top of the 1 o'clock hour, how about a little Strauss, Richard Strauss this time, wrapping up an hour of chamber music here on this Friday lunchtime. So glad you could share your lunch with me and this beautiful music. Here are the Medici Quartet with the string sextet from Capriccio, music of Richard Strauss.

Music from the final opera composed by Richard Strauss, Capriccio. That was a string sextet featuring the Medici Quartet, joined by violist Michael Cookson and cellist Moray Welsh. It is 1:01. 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I'm Diane Jones. I'll be with you for two more hours today on this hot and muggy Friday. We are looking at partly sunny skies for the remainder of the afternoon with highs near 92 degrees. They've increased the heat index value. They're now saying heat index value is as high as 105. So stay hydrated, stay inside if you possibly can. We do have about a 30% chance of showers and thunderstorms rolling in sometime in the early to mid-afternoon hours. Overnight tonight, cloudy and 75 for the overnight low. About a 50% chance of showers and thunderstorms tonight. Tomorrow, Saturday, we have partly sunny skies, highs near 87, a 30% chance of showers and thunderstorms, especially in the afternoon. Saturday night, cloudy and 74 for the overnight low. Looking ahead to Sunday, partly sunny, highs near 90 degrees. And again, a chance of some showers and thunderstorms in the early to mid-afternoon hours. Fair skies over Norfolk right now. It is 91 degrees, but it feels like 102. We'll kick off this 1 o'clock hour with music of Étienne Soler. Soler was not only a composer, he was also a clarinetist. It's always wonderful to hear the pieces that a composer writes for their instrument of specialty. Andrew Manzi leads the English Chamber Orchestra. This is Étienne Soler's Sinfonia Concertante in F major for two clarinets. Our clarinetists are Dame Thea King and Georgina Debris.

0: The Sinfonia Concertante for Two Clarinets in F Major of Etienne Soler. Soler, not just a composer, but a clarinetist as well. We heard Dame Thea King and Georgina Dobrie, our clarinet soloists. They joined the English Chamber Orchestra under the baton of Andrew Litton. I'm Diane Jones here with your Midday Classics. It is 1:21.
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2: It's the Symphony No. 2 by Bohuslav Martineau, with the Bamberg Symphony conducted by Jakub Prusa this Saturday evening at 8 on this Just In, 3 hours of what's new in recorded classical music. We'll have the Suite Symphonique of Ernest Bloch and from Hector Berlioz, the Royal Hunt and Storm from the opera The Trojans with Sir Thomas Beecham and the Royal Philharmonic. Arkady Volodos is captured in recital in the Piano Sonata No. 17 of Franz Schubert. We'll have a concertante in D minor by Englishman Cipriani Potter and an orchestral suite in E minor from Johann Friedrich Fasch with Tempesta de Mare. And we'll round out the program with 7 choruses from the Alcestis of Euripides by Gustav Holst. All of that coming your way Saturday evening at 8, this Just In. This is Raymond Jones. Be with us.
0: One of the most fun parts of a job like this is getting all those new releases in hand and getting a chance to troll through those. Raymond, I'm very jealous that you get to do that. Here is music of Yuri Antonin Benda, Benda's Klagen, Benda's Lament, a cantata that he composed. Here is Christian Benda on the cello and leading the Prague Chamber Orchestra.

Bender's Klagen, Bender's Laments, from composer Yuri Antonin Benda. Christian Benda was our soloist and led the Prague Chamber Orchestra. It is 1:35 coming up in the 2 o'clock hour. I've got music of Johann Christian Bach and a bit of Robert Schumann, so I hope you can stay with me for that. Right now, the Ars Femina Ensemble, who promote and disseminate the music of women. They are performing this work from Marianne Martinez. This is La Tempesta.

0: Mariana Martinez with her, well, not with her. Mariana Martinez's La Tempesta, performed there by the Ars Femina Ensemble. The CD it comes off of is called Non Tacete, I Will Not Be Silent. Martinez was the daughter of a gentleman who eventually was called to Vienna to serve as the poet laureate of the empire. And then she spent much of her life with poet Pietro Trapassi, who went by the name Metastasio, who was instrumental in helping promote Mariana Martinez's career. It is 1:41.
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2: A deal with the devil is never what it seems, as Faust finds out in Charles Gounod's Opera of Extremes, pairing lively drinking songs and intimate arias, triumphant choirs and angelic hymns. We're in for a treat with a sparkling performance of Faust from Munich's National Theater. I'm Lisa Flynn. I hope you'll be listening.
0: That's coming up tomorrow at 1 o'clock right here on WHRO-FM. Doreen Carwithen began composing at the age of just 16. She earned quite a reputation and quite a living as a British composer of classical and film music. This is music from her film score called East Anglian Holiday. It was filmed for the short British Transport Films documentary of the same name. Here's Gavin Sutherland conducting the BBC Concert Orchestra. Music of Doreen Carwithen.

0: Doreen Carwithan, a composer for both classical works as well, classical concert works as well as film music. She actually, you may know her as Mary Alwyn. She started going by Mary Alwyn once she married William Alwyn. That was from her film score to the British Transport Films documentary East Anglian Holiday. And we heard the BBC Concert Orchestra under the baton of Gavin Sutherland. With that, it brings us to 2 o'clock. 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Looking at the forecast, we have partly sunny skies for the afternoon, heat index values as high as 105. It is hot and muggy out there. We also have about a 30% chance of some showers and thunderstorms rolling in. Overnight tonight, more showers and thunderstorms with cloudy skies and lows around 75 degrees. Tomorrow, Saturday, a slight chance of some afternoon showers and thunderstorms. For the most part, sunny skies tomorrow, highs near 87. Saturday night, cloudy and 74 for the overnight low. Looking ahead to Sunday as you're making your weekend plans, partly sunny, highs near 90 with about a 30% chance of showers and thunderstorms in the mid to late afternoon hours. We are looking at fair skies over Norfolk at the moment. Let's see if I can get an updated temperature for you. We are currently at 93 degrees and it feels like 102.
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0: Taking a quick look at the forecast, the Hampton Roads Bridge Tunnel, as well as the Monitor Merrimack Bridge Tunnel, both showing the pretty typical congestion at this point of the day. So slight backups at each of those, but nothing dramatic at the moment. The Hanover Band kicks off the 2 o'clock hour, led by Anthony Halsted, with the Symphony in B-flat, major opus 3, number 4 of Johann Christian Bach.

0: From Johann Christian Bach, the Symphony in B-flat major, Opus 3, number 4, with Anthony Halsted conducting the Hanover Band. It is 12 minutes after 2 o'clock, just about 2:13 here on WHRO. 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
0: Thank you, Raymond. Music of Robert Schumann for you. For many years, this was considered his symphony number 2. Officially, it is an overture, scherzo, and finale, his opus 52. We'll hear it performed here by the Polish National Radio Orchestra under the baton of Johannes Wildner.

0: The Overture Scherzo and Finale, Opus 52 of Robert Schumann, which for quite a long time was considered his Symphony No. 2. We heard Johannes Wiltner conducting the Polish National Radio Orchestra. It is 2:31.
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4: Violinist Augustin Hedelic used to get so nervous before concerts, people had to push him out on stage. But now, thanks to his new breathing exercises, he says walking on stage feels like home. Augustin Hedelic feeling at home in concert with the St. Louis Symphony. 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
0: That's coming up tonight at 7 o'clock after your afternoon classics with Wayla Shambo. Wayla will be here at 3 o'clock, which leaves me enough time for this final work for you on our midday classics. And before I say goodbye, I hope you have a wonderful weekend. Stay cool, stay dry, and do something fun and do something enjoyable. Maybe come and see what's going on with Play Your Heart Out

and do something fun and do something enjoyable. Maybe come and see what's going on with Play Your Heart Out on Sunday afternoon over at the Chrysler Museum. Right now, we'll finish up our time together with music of Jan Ladislav Dusek. This is Dusek's Harp Concerto in E-flat Major, Opus 15. It features Vittorio Parisi conducting the Mantova Orchestra, and our soloist is Roberta Alessandrini.

0: We've been listening to the Harp Concerto in E-flat major, Opus 15 by Jan Ladislav Dušek, with harpist Roberta Alessandrini and the Mantova Orchestra, Vittorio Parisi, conducting. You're listening to WHRO-FM, and here's what's coming up on our new releases program this weekend.
1: It's the Symphony No. 2 by Bohuslav Martineau, with the Bamberg Symphony conducted by Jakub Prusa this Saturday evening at 8 on this just in 3 hours of what's new in recorded classical music. We'll have the Suite Symphonique of Ernest Bloch and from Hector Berlioz, The Royal Hunt and Storm from the opera The Trojans with Sir Thomas Beecham and the Royal Philharmonic. Arkady Volodos is captured in recital in the Piano Sonata No. 17 of Franz Schubert. We'll have a concertante in D minor by Englishman Cipriani Potter and an orchestral suite in E minor from Johann Friedrich Fasch with Tempesta di Mare. And we'll round out the program with 7 choruses from the Alcestis of Euripides by Gustav Holst. All of that coming your way Saturday evening at 8, this just in. This is Raymond Jones. Be with us.
0: That's all coming up tomorrow, Saturday night, and Raymond Jones also with you this evening at 9 o'clock for Friday Afternoon Classics. 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I'm Wayla Shambo. Happy Friday and welcome to our Afternoon Classics. I'll be with you till 7. Coming up then, we've got performance today. 93 degrees in Norfolk right now, 91 in Williamsburg, 88 on the eastern shore. We've got cloudy skies and some isolated thunderstorms this afternoon. Chance of storms continues overnight with lows in the mid-70s. Over the weekend, highs up close to 90, partly sunny skies, a chance of showers and thunderstorms later in the day. Looking at our traffic, we've got a lot going on, actually, at the moment. Delays in both directions at the Hampton Roads Bridge Tunnel and the Monitor Merrimack Bridge Tunnel. In Hampton, I-64 near Mercury Boulevard, an accident has one eastbound lane closed and an entrance ramp narrowing there. In Chesapeake, I-64 near Shell Road, an accident has the westbound left lane and shoulder closed. And in Virginia Beach, I-264 near Witch Duck Road, we've got, again, one westbound lane closed. We'll start things off with music by French composer Philippe Gaubert, his Antique Medallions, performed here by flutist Fenwick Smith, violinist Malcolm Lowe, and pianist Sally Pincus.

Music by the French composer Philippe Gobert, inspired by images on a pair of antique medallions. The first movement is called Nymphs at the Fountain, and the second is Dances. Gobert's antique medallions, performed there by flutist Fenwick Smith, violinist Malcolm Lowe, and pianist Sally Pincus. You're listening to Afternoon Classics on WHRO-FM. Hope you're having a great Friday, and thanks, as always, for joining me. Up next, we've got a suite in D major by Telemann, with Nicholas Ward leading the Northern Chamber Orchestra.

0: Music by Telemann, a suite in D major with Nicholas Ward leading members of the Northern Chamber Orchestra. 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
0: A great chance to see Another View, a popular program from our sister station WHRV, live and in person. Hope you can check that out. Looking at traffic this afternoon, we've got delays in both directions at the Hampton Roads Bridge Tunnel, also a bridge tunnel stoppage with lanes temporarily closed in the eastbound direction of the HRBT. Backups continuing at the Monitor Merrimack Bridge Tunnel as well, and we have an accident there that has all northbound lanes closed. So, tough afternoon on the bridges at the moment. We also have an accident in Chesapeake, I-64 westbound near Shell Road, with the westbound left lane and shoulder closed and delays of about 4 miles. Rail crossings, we have one blocked in Norfolk at Thull Street, and a couple blocked in Chesapeake at Park Avenue, Liberty Street southbound, and Ohio Street. That's all according to data from Oculus Rail. A chance of some showers and thunderstorms this afternoon, continuing into tonight with lows around 75. Tomorrow highs in the upper 80s, partly sunny, could see a shower or thunderstorm developing later in the day. We'll listen next to some music by Beethoven, his Symphony No. 4, with the Tonhalle Orchestra of Zurich, led here by David Zinman.

The Symphony No. 4 of Beethoven with David Zinman conducting the Tonhalle Orchestra of Zurich. 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I'm Wayla Shambo. Thanks so much for joining me. Hope you're having a lovely afternoon. We've got our usual traffic delays in both directions at the Hampton Roads Bridge Tunnel, and Monitor Merrimack has some delays as well. We have actually an accident at the Monitor Merrimack Bridge Tunnel that currently has all southbound lanes closed, adding to our usual delays. In Chesapeake, there is an accident on I-64 westbound near Shell Road off on the west right shoulder now, but still causing some backups. And taking a glance at area rail crossings, looks like they are currently clear, according to data from Oculus Rail. We've got a few scattered showers and thunderstorms out on the radar this afternoon. Temperatures in the lower 90s right now, and a chance of storms overnight as well, with lows around 75. Over the weekend, highs up around 90 degrees with partly sunny skies, and we could see a stray shower or thunderstorm popping up, especially in the afternoons. Coming up at 4:30, our composer's date book. At 5:30, we'll have this week's episode of Noteworthy, shining a light on the many faces and voices in classical music. And right now, some music from Ernest Tomlinson, his first suite of English folk dances, with the composer leading the Slovak Radio Symphony.

0: The first suite of English folk dances by Ernest Tomlinson, with the composer leading the Slovak Radio Symphony in that performance. It's 17 minutes past 4, and you're tuned to WHRO-FM. 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
0: Taking a look at traffic, lanes have reopened at the Monitor Merrimack Bridge Tunnel. We still got our usual volume delays there in both directions and backups in both directions at the Hampton Roads Bridge Tunnel as well. At the James River Bridge, there's a disabled vehicle that has the northbound right lane closed. And in Chesapeake, some delays continuing on I-64 westbound near Shell Road due to an earlier accident there. Coming up at 4:30, today's Composer's Datebook. Right now, we'll hear a lute sonata in C major by 18th century composer Bernhard Hagen, featuring John Schneiderman playing the lute with violinist Elizabeth Blumenstock and cellist William Skeen.

0: The Lute Sonata in C Major by Bernhard Hagen, featuring lutenist John Schneiderman with violinist Elizabeth Blumenstock and cellist William Skeen. 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Thanks for joining me for Afternoon Classics, and I hope you're having a great Friday. We've got our usual backups at our bridges and tunnels, and some delays continuing in Chesapeake I-64 westbound near Shell Road. Coming up in just a moment, today's Composer's Datebook.
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2: This is the Composer's Datebook for August 14th. I'm John Burge. There was a time when German opera houses would have fought over the chance to premiere a brand new opera by Richard Strauss. But by 1940, when Strauss finished a mythological opera entitled The Love of Danae, there was a war on and Strauss had fallen out of favor with Germany's Nazi rulers. A scheduled premiere in Dresden had to be canceled. In Leipzig, the orchestral parts for the new opera were lost in a fire. And in Munich, an Allied air raid damaged the opera's sets and scenery. By the summer of 1944, when conductor Clemens Krauss was rehearsing for the opera's belated premiere at the Salzburg Festival, the collapse of the Third Reich was imminent.

0: On August 1st, an order was issued from Berlin canceling all music festivals and closing all theaters. But somehow, Salzburg managed to get a dispensation, and rehearsals for Strauss's opera were allowed to continue. A private dress rehearsal of The Love of Danae took place in Salzburg on today's date in 1944. The 80-year-old composer attended and with tears in his eyes thanked the performers with these words, "Perhaps we shall meet again in a better world." Composer's Datebook is produced by APM, American Public Media, in collaboration with the American Composers Forum, reminding you that all music was once new.
1: We'll hear a beautiful aria from The Love of Danae next. This is expressing the character's realization that love in humble surroundings can be better than riches. It's usually translated as what peace I feel in this humble room, or how peaceful I feel in this humble room. It's performed here by soprano Renee Fleming.

0: music by Richard Strauss. How peaceful I feel in this humble room, from his opera The Love of Danae, with soprano Renee Fleming and the Marinsky Theater Orchestra led by Valery Gergiev. You're listening to WHRO's Afternoon Classics. In just a moment, a look at what's coming up this evening on Performance Today.
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2: Violinist Augustine Hedelic used to get so nervous before concerts, people had to push him out on stage. But now, thanks to his new breathing exercises, he says walking on stage feels like home. Augustine Hedelic feeling at home in concert with the St. Louis Symphony on the next Performance Today from APM.
0: And that's coming up this evening at 7 o'clock here on WHRO-FM. While we're at it, let's peek ahead to what's coming up tomorrow.
3: A deal with the devil is never what it seems, as Faust finds out in Charles Gounod's

0: opera of extremes, pairing lively drinking songs and intimate arias, triumphant choirs and angelic hymns. We're in for a treat with a sparkling performance of Faust from Munich's National Theater. I'm Lisa Flynn. I hope you'll be listening.
1: And make sure to catch that tomorrow, Saturday afternoon at 1 o'clock. Right now we'll hear a recorder concerto by Christoph Graupner featuring soloist Nathalie Michaud with an ensemble called L'Ensemble des Idées Heureuses. Challenging my French there, the Ensemble of Happy Ideas, that translates to, conducted by Geneviève Soli in this concerto by Christoph Graupner.

0: Recorder Concerto in F Major by Christoph Graupner, featuring recorder soloist Nathalie Michaud performing with the Montreal-based early music ensemble L'Ensemble des Idées Heureuses, translating roughly to the Ensemble of Happy Ideas, directed by Geneviève Soli. 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
0: 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Catch that on Sunday evening. Taking a glance at our traffic, there is a disabled vehicle in Portsmouth on the eastbound side of the downtown tunnel, I-264. All eastbound lanes currently closed there. We've got our usual backups continuing as well at the Monitor Merrimack and Hampton Roads Bridge tunnels. Next, we'll hear the Water Music Suite No. 2 by Handel with Martin Perlman, leading members of the Boston Baroque.

0: The Water Music Suite number 2, music by Handel with Martin Perlman, leading members of the Boston Baroque. That brings us to 5 o'clock on this Friday. 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I'm Wayla Shambo with you for another couple of hours coming up at 7. Hope you can stay tuned for performance today. We've got delays continuing in both directions at the Hampton Roads Bridge Tunnel and the Monitor Merrimack, but looks like that accident in Chesapeake has now cleared up, as well as the lane closure at the James River Bridge. Those are both now clear. Tonight, a chance of showers and thunderstorms continues with lows in the mid-70s, and over the weekend, partly sunny, highs around 90. Could see a few showers or thunderstorms popping up in the afternoons.
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0: Coming up at 5:30, we'll have this week's episode of Noteworthy from WDAV in North Carolina, a great feature that shines a light on the many faces and voices in classical music. That's coming up at 5:30. Right now, the Rondo in A major by Franz Schubert, Deutsch Listing 438, featuring violinist Jan-Pascal Tortelier with the Ulster Orchestra.

0: Music by Franz Schubert. We heard his Rondo in A Major, Deutschlisting 438, featuring violinist Jan-Pascal Tortelier performing with the Ulster Orchestra. And you're listening to WHRO-FM.
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2: It's the Symphony No. 2 by Bohuslav Martineau with the Bamberg Symphony conducted by Jakub Prusa this Saturday evening at 8 on this Just In, 3 hours of what's new in recorded classical music. We'll have the Suite Symphonique of Ernest Bloch and from Hector Berlioz, The Royal Hunt and Storm from the opera The Trojans with Sir Thomas Beecham and the Royal Philharmonic. Arkady Volodos is captured in recital in the Piano Sonata No. 17 of Franz Schubert. We'll have a concertante in D minor by Englishman Cipriani Potter and an orchestral suite in E minor from Johann Friedrich Fasch with Tempesta di Mare. And we'll round out the program with 7 choruses from the Alcestis of Euripides by Gustav Holst. All of that coming your way Saturday evening at 8, this Just In. This is Raymond Jones. Be with us.
0: That's all coming up tomorrow night. And Raymond Jones also with you tonight at 9 o'clock following performance today for our Friday evening classics. Right now, we'll hear a trio in a D major by Luigi Boccherini with members of the ensemble The Vivaldi Project.

0: A string trio by Luigi Boccherini, his Opus 2 at number 4, with members of the ensemble The Vivaldi Project performing. You're listening to WHRO-FM, music made possible today and every day by your outstanding membership support, and as always, thank you so much. And of course, thanks for listening. Checking traffic, there is a disabled tractor-trailer in Hampton, I-64 eastbound near Settlers Landing Road that has the eastbound right lane and shoulder closed. We've got our usual volume delays in both directions at the Hampton Roads Bridge Tunnel and some backups around the Monitor Merrimack as well. In Portsmouth, delays continuing due to a disabled vehicle, I-264, mile marker 5.5. We've got one eastbound lane closed there. Time now for this week's episode of Noteworthy.
1: Sometimes the most powerful response to an unspeakable tragedy isn't a speech, but a piece of music. Throughout history, composers of all styles and genres have used their art to help communities grieve, heal, and find hope. And that tradition continues. Hi, I'm Loki Karuna, and on this edition of Noteworthy, I'd like to share how the pain of a nation was transformed into an unforgettable tribute by composer Omar Thomas. Omar is a Brooklyn-born composer who has, among many things, transformed the landscape of music for concert band. Back in the summer of 2015, the country was reeling from the tragic shooting at the Mother Emanuel AME Church in Charleston, South Carolina. And in the wake of that heartbreak, a consortium of musical ensembles commissioned Omar to write a piece to honor the 9 lives that were lost. In response, he created this, a work he called Of Our New Day Begun. Through his artistry, Omar Thomas reminds us that even in our darkest moments, music can be a profound tool for strength, healing, and perseverance. His dedication to telling difficult yet essential American stories drives his work and makes him one of today's most noteworthy composers.

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1: And Noteworthy, heard each Friday at 11 a.m. and 5:30 p.m. here on WHRO-FM, thanks to your great member support. We'll hear a lament by William Grant Still next from his American Suite, performed here by the Royal Scottish National Orchestra.

The Lament from the American Suite by William Grant Still, performed there by the Royal Scottish National Orchestra with Avlana Eisenberg conducting. You're listening to Afternoon Classics. Happy Friday to you. If you're already on your way home, we've got our

Lana Eisenberg conducting. You're listening to Afternoon Classics. Happy Friday to you. If you're already on your way home, we've got our usual backups at our bridge tunnels and also a recent incident in Norfolk I-64 near Military Highway that has one eastbound lane closed. We also have delays continuing in the Hampton I-64 eastbound near Settlers Landing Road with the right lane and shoulder closed due to a disabled tractor trailer. Here's pianist Mitsuko Uchida with music of Mozart, the Rondo in A minor, Kurzschlusslied 511.

0: from Mozart, the Rondo in A minor, Kershal listing 511, beautifully played there by pianist Mitsuko Uchida. It's 14 minutes until 6. 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
0: And WHRO's Diane Jones did an interview with Josh Groban. 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
2: 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But now, thanks to his new breathing exercises, he says walking on stage feels like home. Augustine Hedelic feeling at home in concert with the St. Louis Symphony. 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
0: Stay tuned for that and much more on Performance Today coming up at 7. We'll finish out this hour with some music by the 19th century Italian composer Giuseppe Martucci, his Andante, Opus 69, No. 2, featuring cellist George Ives, with the Philharmonia Orchestra conducted by Francesco Davalos.

0: Music by the Italian composer Giuseppe Martucci, his Andante, Opus 69, No. 2. We heard cellist George Ives and the Philharmonia Orchestra conducted by Francesco Davalos.
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0: 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I'm Wayla Shambaugh. Thank you, as always, for joining me for Afternoon Classics. We've still got a disabled tractor trailer in Hampton, I-64 eastbound near Settlers Landing Road with one lane closed. Delays continue in both directions at the HRBT and on the northbound side of the Monitor Merrimack. Lows will be around 75 tonight with a chance of a shower or thunderstorm over the weekend. We'll see highs in the upper 80s tomorrow. Tomorrow, highs around 90 on Sunday. Both days, partly cloudy skies expected with a slight chance of a shower or thunderstorm popping up later in the day.
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0: We've got another hour of music together, then coming up at 7. Hope you can stay tuned for Performance Today, followed at 9 by Friday Evening Classics with Raymond Jones. Right now, we'll hear some music by Joseph Haydn, a wind divertimento in E-flat major, performed here by members of the ensemble Consortium Classicum.

0: Members of the group Consortium Classicum with music by Joseph Haydn, his Wind Divertimento in E-flat major. 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When two boys go missing from a cattle station, Detective Jay Swan teams up with local cop Emma James to investigate.
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0: Music by Felix Mendelssohn, his Fantasia on the traditional Irish tune The Last Rose of Summer, performed there by pianist Benjamin Frith. Perhaps not quite time for The Last Rose yet, but summer is starting to wind to a close here, and I hope that you've been enjoying it. 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
0: Coming up at 7, performance today. At 9, Raymond Jones will have Friday evening classics for you. And right now, we'll take a trip on a riverboat with American composer Florence Price. This is her Mississippi River Suite with Oppo Sue conducting the Women's Philharmonic.

0: 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A chance of showers and thunderstorms tonight with lows around 75. Tomorrow we'll see highs in the upper 80s. Partly sunny skies, a slight chance of a shower later in the day. Similar weather on Sunday with highs around 90. I'm Wayla Shambo. Thank you again for joining me today and throughout the week. I'll be back with you Monday afternoon at 3 o'clock. Have a great weekend, and of course, stay tuned for lots more great music. Coming up, it's Performance Today.
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2: Violinist Augustine Hedelic plays on what's believed to be the last instrument made by the legendary luthier Giuseppe Guarneri del Gesù. The label inside the violin is dated 1745, but del Gesù died the year before. So how does a violin get posthumously built? Well, there's a strongly supported theory that this violin was completed by his wife, Caterina Rota, who's believed to have assisted in the workshop. So this instrument may very well be a husband and wife collaboration. From APM, American Public Media, this is Performance Today. I'm Melissa Owsley, filling in for Valerie Kaler. Augustine Hedelic plays the Barber Violin Concerto and this extraordinary violin this hour. Also on the way, pianist Stuart Goodyear in concert with music by Prokofiev. Here's Goodyear playing one of his own pieces, Improvisations on Themes of Clara Schumann.

A tribute to Clara Schumann and her compositions. That's improvisations on themes of Clara Schumann, composed and played by Stuart Goodyear. We'll hear him in concert later this hour. From APM, American Public Media, this is Performance Today, taking you to concerts around the world. I'm Melissa Owsley, filling in for Valerie Kaler. Let's begin with a bit of a dance lesson. The schottische originated in Central Europe in the mid-1800s. This bohemian-style polka became very popular in ballrooms, and it quickly spread to many countries around the world, where it took on its own national style. The schottische was brought to Brazil in the 1850s, where it initially became popular among the upper class. Then the dance spread among the enslaved people, who incorporated their own adaptations. The schottische became known as the xote, with its own signature Brazilian style. We're about to hear a brass quintet that begins with a xote. In this case, the trombone is the star. It's part of the Quinteto Concertante by Brazilian composer Osvaldo Lacerda, played for us in concert by the American Brass Quintet.

Fun Brass Quintet from 1990. The Quintetto Concertante by Osvaldo Lacerda. Lacerda wrote each movement in a manner that highlights a certain member of the ensemble. And we heard it played by the talented members of the American Brass Quintet in concert at Dendrino's Chapel and Recital Hall in Interlochen, Michigan. Thanks to the folks at Interlochen Presents for sharing that concert with us. Brazilian composer Osvaldo Lacerda was very interested in highlighting the national music of Brazil in his original works. In 1963, he received a Guggenheim grant, which he used to study with Aaron Copland. He was a longtime educator and wrote several music textbooks that are still used in Brazil. Happy to feature the work of Osvaldo Lacerda here on PT. In a moment, pianist Stuart Goodyear plays ferocious music by Prokofiev. 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

Russian composer Sergei Prokofiev left home in 1918 to escape the Russian Revolution. He chose to go back for good in the mid-1930s. If Prokofiev ever regretted that, he certainly couldn't say so out loud. He arrived back in Russia just in time for Stalin's purges. Something like a million Russian civilians were kidnapped and killed simply for being suspected of opposition to Joseph Stalin. In 1940, the Soviet government made Prokofiev an offer that he could not refuse. He was forced to write a big piece called Hail to Stalin, celebrating Stalin's achievements. 2 years later, in 1942, Prokofiev wrote his Piano Sonata No. 7. This dark sonata definitely did not celebrate Stalin, but ironically, it still won a Stalin Prize for being considered vital to the Soviet war effort. Let's hear the ferocious and violent opening movement from Prokofiev's Sonata No. 7. You can almost feel the world fracturing at the brutal battlefront of the war. Stuart Goodyear in concert in Portland, Oregon.

Sergei Prokofiev wrote his Piano Sonata No. 7 during World War II, with the Battle of Stalingrad raging around him, a bloody battle that turned the tide of the war on the Eastern Front. When the sonata premiered in January of 1943, Russian newspapers were full of the stories of Soviet resistance at Stalingrad. Ever after, Prokofiev's Piano Sonata No. 7 was referred to as the Stalingrad Sonata, even though Prokofiev never called it anything but Sonata No. 7. It is ferocious, grim, violent. You can really feel the fractured brokenness of the world in that first movement. Stuart Goodyear played the opening movement in concert in Portland, Oregon, as part of Chamber Music Northwest. In a moment, Breathing Through the Fear. You're listening to Performance Today from APM.

Augustin Hedelic is an expressive and captivating violinist. He looks totally at ease when he's on stage. And yet, he used to deal with significant nerves before every concert. He'd get so nervous that people would actually have to push him on stage. Hedelic says for a long time, he didn't know how to address this. But then he spent a lot of time paying attention to his breath while he was practicing, feeling the connection between his breathing and the music. Now, if he feels those jitters rising again, he can focus on his breath, and that brings him right back into the music. As he puts it, walking on stage feels like home. Let's hear violinist Augustin Hedelic feeling at home on stage in St. Louis. He's with conductor Stephan Deneuve and the St. Louis Symphony Orchestra. They're playing the Violin Concerto, written in 1939 by American composer Samuel Barber.

What an ending, and it sure fired up the audience in St. Louis. That was the Violin Concerto by Samuel Barber. Augustine Hedelic was the soloist with the St. Louis Symphony Orchestra. Conductor Stephen Deneuve led that concert at the Two Hill Performing Arts Center on the campus of the University of Missouri, St. Louis. The St. Louis Symphony played there while their home base, Powell Hall, underwent a massive renovation. New lobby, new education center, new backstage area for musicians, more restrooms and bars to ease the long lines. One thing that was intentionally preserved is the signature acoustic of Powell Hall. Engineers made a 3D sound map of the auditorium to ensure that any physical changes wouldn't affect the rich, warm sound of the orchestra in the hall. The newly renovated and expanded Powell Hall opened last fall to rave reviews and shorter lines for the creature comforts during intermission.

0: 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Gene Barron is our technical producer. Our director of media production and operations is Elizabeth Iverson. 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And we had engineering help this week from Cameron Wiley and Michael Osborne. 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
2: Tempesta de Mare plays the Orchestral Suite in E minor this Saturday evening at 8. On this just in, 3 hours of what's new and recorded classical music. We'll have the Symphony No. 2 of Bohuslav Martinu, Arkady Volodos playing the Piano Sonata No. 17 of Franz Schubert, and from Gustav Holst, 7 choruses from the Alcestis of Euripides. This is Raymond Jones inviting you to join us.

I can smell the salt air and feel the spray of the waves in that music. When Claude Debussy wrote this about the power of the ocean, he used the full expressive range of the orchestra to bring it to life. It feels so atmospheric, you might think he was right at the shore. But Debussy was fairly far inland in France when he wrote La Mer, with not a splash of salty water on his toes. He wrote to a friend that distance was not a problem. Quote, I have endless memories of the water, and in my opinion, those memories are worth more than reality. From APM, American Public Media, this is Performance Today. I'm